0: that Pope is a White Sox fan. Tell me about when you first heard that and how much you guys have leaned into that, and whether or not, you know, the off chance that maybe there's been some contact with you and the Pope.
1: Yeah, when it first came out and he was, you know, Pope Leo was named the Pope, I didn't really believe it. You know, it was one of those, you know, he's a White Sox fan, because I don't know if you remember the first kind of message put out there that he was a Cubs fan. And I think there was like this assumption that he was a Cubs fan. And you know, his brother didn't take to that very well, and was very vocal about his White Sox fandom. And then, you know, come to find out, he attended

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1: I'm glad Nuno included reunion. I feel very Smallsian in saying this.
3: Smallsian?
1: Yeah. You love petty. You want nasty. You want, like, the people to talk junk to each other with this. Revenge, I think, is the wrong word for some of these games. But you, how about this? Reunion or...

0: 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We're a couple of games into the WNBA season. We had 2-1-1 teams squaring off with Caitlin Clark and the Fever hosting the Washington Mystics. Clark with 20 and 5 assists in each of the Fever's first two games. Clark struggling, though, in this one against the Mystics on Friday, just 2 of 15 from the field and 11 points in the first three quarters, but she was heating up in the fourth. Mystics up by 3, but Clark looking to even things up on Ion.
1: Will it be Mitchell? Will it be Clark? Cunningham looking. First to Times Allen. Hand off Clark for the tie. Yes! Caitlin Clark has tied the game with under 2 seconds left to play. 22 has done it again.
0: Clark had 17 fourth quarter points, the most she's put up in a fourth quarter in her career. But it was too much Cody McMahon and the Mystics on Friday.
1: Mitchell can't finish at the rim. The pure presence of Shakira Austin. And McMahon is left alone. And a big shot, Cody McMahon. Oh, what a swing. Kelsey Mitchell had a chance to put the Fever in front. And instead, it's Washington by 4.
0: Mystics sneak past the Fever 104-102. Caitlin Clark in the loss finishes with 32 points. Meanwhile, Aces and Suns, Aja Wilson had a big game.
2: Against Pierce, Wilson jabs, fires, knocks down the three. 45 for Aja Wilson.
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0: She becomes the only player in WNBA history with multiple 45-point games. Aces beat the Sun 101-94. 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
20: Greetings in the name of Yahweh, the only name given among men whereby we must be saved. And we do appreciate each and every one of you who have taken your time tuning in this program. We believe it'll be a real blessing to you. At the end of the broadcast, we'll give you an address, telephone number, how to receive information that we have. We have a CD called The Father's Name, and we have a CD called True Oneness. And we have literature that we send out along with it. Now, I want to go over first to the book of St. John, 5:43. Of course, we're reading from a red letter edition, King James Bible. Last week, we were talking about Jehovah. We're going to go back to that on this broadcast. I want to read some verses in what we know as known as the New Testament. Of course, at the time that the book of Matthew, Mark, Luke, and John was written, they were written after the Messiah had shed his blood. They were given witness before his blood was shed. Only part of the book of Matthew, Mark, Luke, or John really

I am come in my Father's name, and you receive me not. If another shall come in his own name, him ye will receive. Keep up with the word where it says Father's name. It's talking about a singular form, N-A-M-E, name. And see, the day and hour that we're living in, whether you're oneness or Trinity, you're being taught that God has many names. It's what you're being taught. And if you're oneness, you build your whole doctrine on baptism in a name. I said baptism in a name. I find that when I'm dealing with who people claims to be oneness, the apostolic Pentecostals that baptized according to Acts 2:38, I come to find out that most of them really, it sort of really truthfully dumbfounds them when you ask them, what is the Father's name? First thing you're going to say is name Jesus. Your Bible does not back this up. When that true Messiah walked on the face of this earth nearly 2,000 years ago, and he dealt with the Father's name, there would be no writing of a New Testament. So what we have to do is find the Father's name. Because if you have the Father and Son, two different names, you've got problems, regardless if you're oneness or Trinity. In the book of Matthew 28:19 says, go ye therefore and teach all nations, baptizing them. Nations, more than one, them. The word for nations is a Hebrew word called goi, or when it's used in plural, it's known as goyim. Now, when you really look at this, the same plan of salvation, what the Messiah is saying here, go ye therefore and teach all nations, Israel was a nation. Go teach all nations. Of course, it uses it here as kol hagoyim here in the book of Matthew 28:19, which means all the nations. Why would Yahweh give the Gentiles a different plan of salvation than what he give Israel? I said, then what he give Israel? He never did. He never did. When you understand Matthew 28:19, where it says, go ye therefore teach all nations, kol hagoyim, all the nations, baptizing them, talking about the nations, in the name, N-A-M-E, singular form, of the Father and of the Son and of the Holy Spirit, are known in Hebrew as the Ruach HaKodesh, the Holy Spirit. Now, we've got two places that we just read that gives witness of the Father's name in a singular form. In the book of Luke 24:47, it says,

0: and that repentance and remission of sins should be preached in His name among all nations. This here is in the book of Luke 24:47. Again, it's dealing with a singular form. Here it's used as B'chol HaGoyim, which means in other words, in all nations, in all the nations. It's dealing with a name in a singular form. According to the book of Luke 24:47, it says, beginning in Jerusalem, or known as Hebrew as the Yerushalayim. Here in Jerusalem, this is where it started. Now, if we really look at this and understand this, going over to the book of Exodus 9:16. In Exodus 9:16, it says, in very deed, for this cause have I raised thee up. This is talking about Pharaoh. For to shew in thee my power, and that my name may be declared throughout all the earth. Now, of course, in the Hebrew where it talks about my name be declared, if you look at this, if you will study this out yourself, this is talking about one name, and it's talking about the name of Yahweh. It ain't talking about Jesus. It's not talking about Jesus. It's not talking about Jesus. It's not talking about Yeshua. It's not talking about Yehoshua. It's not talking about Yahshua or Yeshua. This is talking about one name. Your King James will explain to you what name this is talking about. Study it. Apostle Paul, in the book of Romans, 9:17. The book of Romans 9:17. Watch what he says. For the scripture, the Hebrew word here is called ha-ketuv, or ha-ketuv here, meaning the scripture, saith unto Pharaoh. In other words, the Old Testament writing is really what it's saying. The ketuv, the writing, or ha-ketuv, meaning the scripture. This scripture is what we just quoted from the book of Exodus 9:16. Even for this same purpose. Now, he says unto Pharaoh here, though. Yahweh Almighty took Pharaoh, raised him up, and it says here in Romans 9:17, it said, even for this same purpose have I raised thee up. It's talking about Pharaoh, that I might shew my power in thee, and that my name, singular form, might be declared throughout all the earth, B'kol ha'aretz, talking about all of the earth. Now, Apostle Paul, who people say that he called on Jesus, it's impossible for Apostle Paul to call on Jesus. Apostle Paul is talking about a name here, what he's quoting from. You cannot go over to the book of Exodus from where Apostle Paul is quoting this and find the name of Jesus. So Apostle Paul is not instructing them here that the name that is declared throughout all the earth is the name of Jesus. He's not doing that. I said Apostle Paul is quoting from the book of Exodus 9:16, talking about a name which is the name of Yahweh. Just go over and study it. Paul, here in 9:17 of the book of Romans, quoting from the book of Exodus 9:16, is talking about the name of Yahweh. Now, this verse here would really bring confusion if you have no understanding of what Paul is saying. Paul, who people say today, when we read our King James Bible, they find in our King James Bible that Apostle Paul, they're saying, we find that Paul in the King James Bible is using the name of Jesus. This was all because of tradition. It wasn't Paul's tradition. If you go doing any studying, especially people that are oneness, they're taught that by 325 A.D. that baptism was changed from a name, and they'll say the name of Jesus. Go look at the apostolic teachings and their literature, to baptism in fathers, entitles Father, Son, and Holy Spirit, or as the King James says, Holy Ghost. This is what oneness are being taught. I encourage any oneness, I encourage any Trinitarian, go back, start doing some studying, understand what really, truly happened to the true name of the Creator of heaven and earth. If you go to the book of Deuteronomy, six and four, that's Deuteronomy 6 and 4, reading from the King James Bible, the way it reads here, it says, "Hear, O Israel, the Lord our God is one Lord." Now, this verse here is a verse that the oneness uses to try to establish a oneness doctrine or one true God. I know it's because it's how I was taught. I believe in one true God. I don't believe there's but one true God. And that one true God has a name. And when that Messiah walked on the face of this earth, he bared his Father's name. The Messiah said that, St. John 5:43. You cannot have two names, have the Father one name and the Son another name, and go to Matthew 28:19. You cannot have the Father one name and the Son another name and go to the book of Luke 24:47. Here in Deuteronomy, where it uses the word Lord twice, I encourage anyone that's listening to this broadcast, look up the word Lord, L-O-R-D, capital letters, used twice here. Look it up. You can take a concordance, a Hebrew concordance. When you look this up, most of the time, something like maybe a Strong's concordance is going to give you something like maybe Jehovah or Jehovah. At least the name of Jehovah was closer to the name than the name of Jesus. The problem that I find among people is getting oneness people to establish a name for the Father in the Old Testament. I've had people tell me, well, God's got many names, that he has a secret name. I run upon a man, and I said this last, probably a couple of broadcasts, a oneness, supposed to be a oneness apostolic man. He told me, he said, well, God never had a name in the Old Testament. Brother and sister, that is an embarrassment to the teaching of the oneness teaching to even believe that. What it is, they have no answers. You could not even take your Bible. I said, take your Bible and prove. And he couldn't, and he didn't. I said, he couldn't, and he didn't. Neither can you take your Bible and prove that God didn't have no name. When you just take the word name dealing with the Creator of heaven and earth, when you start studying this, you will find that people today are so taught against, such as Exodus 9:16. See, they read all this about a name, but then when they are confronted to prove what name is Exodus 9:16 talking about, when it said that he had raised up Pharaoh for this purpose, or for this cause, Exodus 9:16, that he might show his power and that my name may be declared throughout all the earth. Go over and find out what name he's talking about. He's talking about the name of Yahweh. Why is it that Jehovah, let's say, is only used 7 times in the Scripture? When I'm talking about Scripture, I'm talking about the Old Testament. Remember, Apostle Paul quoted from the book of Romans 9:17, from Exodus 9:16, dealing with the name that Pharaoh was raised up and that Yahweh would show his power to Pharaoh and kept hard in his heart that the name of Yahweh might be declared throughout all the earth. Now, when you begin to look at it at this way, that Apostle Paul is not talking about the name of Jesus. No other name other than the true name of Yahweh. If you go over to the book of Exodus, 6 and 3, you find the word Jehovah. When you read Exodus 6 and 3, and we'll probably pick this up next week, but I'm going to try to deal with it a little bit here. In Exodus 6 and 3, where it says, now, he's the creator of heaven and earth, Yahweh Almighty, is dealing with Moses here. In 6 and 3, he says, I appeared unto Abraham, unto Isaac, and I'm reading from a King James Bible here, and unto Jacob, by the name of God Almighty. And you have to really begin to really understand, hey, what is really going on here? What is really taking place here? Matter of fact, where it says, and I appeared unto Abraham, Isaac, I appeared unto Abraham, unto Isaac, and unto Jacob, it says, by the name of God Almighty. Then it says, this is the Hebrew word called El Shaddai. And it says, by God Almighty, but by my name Jehovah, was I not known? Now, when you really look at this, in the King James, see, it uses the word in the King James Bible, 6 and 3 of Exodus, it uses the word for name twice, using the King James Bible now. I said using the King James Bible. It uses the name, N-A-M-E, twice here in Exodus 6 and 3. Matter of fact, next week we'll pick this back up because this is going to get really interesting. Because people are using this verse on teachings that it's not saying. But either way, next week we'll pick this verse back up by Yahweh's grace and mercy in Exodus 6:3. We have a CD called The Father's Name. And we have a CD called True Oneness. And we also have literature we send out along with it. You can write Brother Jerry, 775 MacDonald Road, Covington, Georgia, 30014, USA. That's Brother Jerry, 775 MacDonald Road, Covington, Georgia, 30014, USA. The telephone number is 770-784-0703. That's 770-784-0703. We're planning to have a meeting in Jackson, Mississippi, around the 1st of January, and we'll be letting you know the place and time and date where we'll be having a meeting in Jackson, Mississippi. The address, once again, is Brother Jerry, 775 MacDonald Road, Covington, Georgia, 30014, USA. Telephone number 770-784-0703. If you've got a group of people and you want to hear this truth, you can call us or write us, and we'll see about coming to where you're at if you want to have a meeting. It does look like that our time has come and gone again. Remember, next week in the book of Exodus 6 and 3, we'll pick this back up again, Yahweh's grace and mercy. We do appreciate each and every one of you tuning into this program. So till the next broadcast at this same time, we appreciate you. We love you.
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5: Well, we got a tie atop the leaderboard of the PGA Championship. Alex Smalley, Maverick McNealy go into the final 36 holes at 4-under after 36 holes in the PGA Championship. McNealy was 3-under on Friday. Smalley a 1-under 69. Chris Goddard, Hideki Matsuyama, and Stefan Jaeger among those tied at one stroke back. So it's still anyone's tournament with 36 holes to play. Both Ronda Rousey and Gina Carano have made weight for the main event for Jake Paul's Most Valuable Promotions on Saturday. Rousey weighed in at 142 pounds even, and Carano came in at 141 and one-third pounds for the 145-pound featherweight limit contest. Carano took to social media and said she had lost over 100 pounds to make weight for this fight over the last year and a half. And in the NBA, two game sixes on Friday. We'll have a game seven between the Pistons and Cavs on Sunday. That'll be on ESPN Radio. But in the West, the Wolves with their backs against the wall hosting the Spurs, trying to force a game seven, but the Spurs and Victor Wembanyama had other plans.
6: Champagne in transition. Catches wing left, throws it into Wemby, and he dunks it with two hands. Timeout, Chris Finch. Largest lead now for San Antonio, up 30, and they're starting to head into the night here in Minneapolis.
7: And that may be the one that makes Chris Finch just wave the white flag.
6: Game to the Spurs, series of the Spurs. It is a final, 139-109. The 139 points for the San Antonio Spurs, who win this series 4-2, is the third most in a playoff game in franchise history. And that's saying a lot for a Spurs franchise that's enjoyed the success they have had.
5: Sean Kelly, Corey Alexander on ESPN Radio. Again, the Spurs win it 139-109, winning the series 4-2. It's their first conference final appearance since 2017. But don't hear from me. Hear from the guys who called it for us on ESPN Radio. Once again, with our postgame extra, here's Sean Kelly and Corey Alexander.
6: Thank you, Alex. The West is now set in the conference finals. The San Antonio Spurs tonight in dominant fashion eliminate Minnesota in game six by a final count of 139-109. A dominant performance for the Spurs as they punch their ticket to the conference finals for the first time in 9 years.
7: And not only do we see the two best teams in the West in the Western Conference Finals, we may see the two best teams in the NBA in the Western Conference Finals. And when you consider how dominant both these teams were all season long, the Spurs were the reason that Oklahoma City could not rest their guys down the stretch. They had to continue winning to get that number one seed, which gets them, of course, home court advantage on Monday when the Spurs take on the Thunder to start the Western Conference Finals.
6: Stephon Castle, 32 points, game-high honors there. He got started early. He was 11 of 16 from the field, 5 of 7 from downtown. He was 5 for 5 at one point from 3 from the jump well into the second half.
7: He really was, and Minnesota chose to put Rudy Gobert on Stephon Castle to start the game, and the Spurs came out firing early and often. Castle had 11 points, it seemed to be, before Chris Finch could call a timeout, but I think that's what really got Castle's confidence going, and you appreciate the way he was aggressively attacking that matchup.
6: Oh, and he also double-doubled with 11 rebounds, and he had 6 assists. All 5 starters scored north of 11 points. 19 for Victor Wembanyama, 21 for De'Aaron Fox, 18 for Julian Champagne. All the offense was there for San Antonio, and they blasted Minnesota on the boards. But let's not forget how good the San Antonio defense was as well.
7: I believe that was honestly the most impressive part. And when you consider that their offense was able to feed off their defense, Victor Wembanyama just manning the paint pretty much gave all of his teammates an opportunity to be very aggressive on the defensive side on the perimeter. So now when you know you've got that anchor behind you, if you get beat, so be it. You've got to deal with our big guy back there. We could be even more aggressive out here on the perimeter.
6: That defense held Minnesota to 37% shooting for the game. Minnesota has to look at this night in what fashion?
7: They have to look at this night in the fashion that they don't have a healthy Anthony Edwards. Dante DiVincenzo is out with a ruptured Achilles. This team was not healthy. This team was not full. However, they were still able to make it through those injuries into the second round of the playoffs. They just ran into a team that was better. It would have been difficult to beat the Spurs if they were healthy, let alone not being at full strength.
6: Franchise record, 18 made threes for the Spurs tonight in postseason play. The 139 was the third most they've ever scored in a postseason game as well, in a storied history in the postseason for the Spurs franchise. So San Antonio moves on. They have won and get set to face OKC in game one on Monday night. We'll have it for you, of course, right here on ESPN Radio. Final score again, San Antonio 139, Minnesota 109. For Corey Alexander, I'm Sean Kelly, right here on your home for the NBA, ESPN Radio, and the ESPN app. Now let's go back to Alex Del Barrio in the studio.
5: Well, thanks a lot, Sean. Again, 139-109, the final. A big-time effort from the Spurs, especially from Stephon Castle with 32 points and 11 rebounds and 6 assists. The fifth player with 30 points, 10 rebounds, and 5 assists in a clinching opportunity in franchise history. Let's hear from Castle on if he feels this team is building something special.
8: I think we're a really talented group that, you know, plays together and plays very selfless, and we're all young. So, playing like that, I feel like it's just, that's where most of the record breaking comes from, you know, being the youngest guy. We have a lot of young guys that are, you know, very talented on our team. So I think it could be anybody's night on any given night. So, us just being very selfless and the way we move the ball is just fun to play.
5: Meanwhile, Wemby, 19 points, 6 rebounds, and 3 blocks. He was asked if the playoff experience he's gained means something moving forward.
9: Yes, of course they mean something. Now, the nature of the playoffs makes it that we're going to play against better and better teams. And there was already a leap between the first and second round. And it's going to be probably an even bigger leap between second and third. But we got good guidance. We got good coaching staff, the best actually. So we can trust him.
5: And waiting for the Spurs or the defending champion Oklahoma City Thunder, the game one of that series will be coming up on Monday. But a lot of the questions regarding the Spurs going into the playoffs, even though they had beaten the Thunder 4 out of 5 times this season, or the fact that they were the 2 seed in this postseason, was, well, they are a little ahead of schedule than they should be. Mitch Johnson, the Spurs head coach, was asked, does this team feel ahead of schedule?
10: I'm not being facetious, but like ahead of schedule what, right? Like I understand the general expectations of what we're supposed to in October aren't necessarily aligned with where we're at right now. So if that's your question, I would guess by general consensus then ahead of that schedule. But we never talked about what we were going to be or what we were going to do. We just knew that we had a lot of potential and we were going to try to be the best team we can be. And those guys in that locker room have given themselves to the team and each other. And it's been pretty fun when you see a group of guys that are willing to give themselves to the team, the process, regardless of what that means for themselves.
5: Meanwhile, for the Timberwolves, they're eliminated in 6 games in the semifinals. Anthony Edwards, 24 points, 3 steals, scored 19 of his 24 in the first half, really struggled in the second half. Edwards was asked on what work needs to be done to catch up with the other 2 teams in the West.
11: How much work do you guys have to do going forward here to catch up in the Western Conference and
12: to
11: contend again?
12: I don't know, man. I think that I don't think that's a question for me.
5: As for Chris Finch, he was asked about Anthony Edwards' performance on Friday.
13: You know, they did a good job. I mean, they were really physical. They held him off ball. They chucked him on the ball. You know, with their bigs, particularly Wembanyama, it's not really a pick-and-roll game. They stayed home on our drive and kick on him in particular. I thought tonight he found something with like downhill momentum drives and staying with it and playing with force. You know, I think that, you know, was something that hadn't been there early on in the series as he was kind of working himself back. But like, you know, I don't know. I mean, Anthony's certainly wasn't 100%, and it was a credit to him just to be out there and playing the way that he did. So I've got nothing but great things to say about Ant's performance in this series because, he wasn't supposed to even be there until the middle of the series. So
5: it's chalk in the West. One seed versus two seed, the Thunder and the Spurs. Game one of the Western Conference Finals coming up on Monday on ESPN Radio. 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As for the Eastern Conference, a game six between the Pistons and the Cavs. Pistons, with their backs against the wall, facing elimination, needing a Game 6 win on the road. Jalen Duren struggling during the series, but in Game 6, he came up big in the fourth.
14: Here's Cunningham, a three. No. Offensive rebound, Duren put back in. Jalen Duren, another rebound and another 2 points.
15: First-time All-Star showing just why tonight.
14: 18-point lead, matching the largest for the Pistons tonight. 2:45 to go. They inbound it, and the clock expires, and the Detroit Pistons come down to Cleveland and on the road stave off elimination again. There will be a Game 7 in Detroit. Pistons 115, Cavaliers 94.
5: Mark Hesischer on ESPN Radio. As the Pistons win it 115-94, forcing a Game 7, their fourth straight win facing elimination, their longest streak in a single postseason in franchise history. They'll host the Game 7 coming up on Sunday. Meanwhile, Jalen Duren in this one, a much better performance, 15 points, 11 rebounds, and 3 blocks, had averaged 9.4 points and 6.5 rebounds in Games 1 through 5 of the series. Duren joined Mark Hesischer and PJ Carlissimo on ESPN Radio.
14: First of all, before we get to your game tonight, down 3-2 on the road, what was the mindset coming in?
16: Whenever our back's against the wall, we keep swinging. Same formula.
15: Jalen, you okay? I know you went back to the locker room. You got some ice, I believe. You okay?
16: I'm fine, man. I'm fine. I'm happy. Ready to get back home and finish the job.
15: Well, let me say congratulations because you were dominant inside, defensively, on the glass, scoring. What was your guy's mentality? I know you came in, you faced this in the first round, yeah. But like in the locker room after game five, what was the conversations like amongst your team?
16: Fight. Like I said, man, we keep swinging. We're not the type of team that give up, that lay down. If you want to beat us, you got to come beat us. And I mean, we showed our togetherness tonight. 1 through 15, 1 through 16, however many guys we got, you know, everybody came to ball. Everybody came to show up. And like I said, whenever our back's against the walls, man, we keep swinging, man. That's the only way you get out that corner.
15: Well, you made a great point, too. How many, JB used 10 players. Your bench outscored the Cleveland bench 48-19.
16: Yeah.
15: How about the lift from Caris LeVert, Duncan Robinson, yeah. Marcus Sasser, Paul Reed. Yeah. What a great job by your bench.
16: Yeah, I mean, that's what we do. We're a team that's all together. It's not just one man. When anybody's name is called, anybody's number is called, they show up and ready to go. We all got the same mentality, same approach, man. That's why I love my guys.
14: A lot of fans came down from Cleveland. You'll have the house to yourself at Little Caesars on Sunday.
16: Yes,
14: good luck in Game 7.
16: Appreciate you.
5: As Jalen Duren with Mark Hesischer and PJ Carlissimo. As for Pistons head coach JB Bickerstaff said his team did what it needed to do to avoid elimination.
17: We did what needed to be done. And, you know, again, when we're at our best, it's the defense that's going to carry us. It's the physicality. I was pleased that we were allowed to play our style of basketball tonight. We're going to be handsy, be physical, legally handsy, and just make it difficult on people. And I thought up and down the roster, we did a great job of that. And, it obviously helped us close the game out.
5: Meanwhile, Kenny Atkinson, the Cavs head coach, said game sevens, well, that's what we want to see in the NBA playoffs.
18: We got a humble group, really humble group. There's none of that. There's no cockiness. I've seen this movie before, right? Like it's it's tough. It's hard. It should be hard. The good thing is we put ourselves in a position to have a game seven, but this is what it's about. Playoffs are hard. We got to close it out in game seven.
5: So Game 7 will be on Sunday, a game you can listen to on ESPN Radio. Switching back to Major League Baseball, the Red Sox taking on the Braves. Braves with the best record in baseball at 30-14 have their best 45-game start to a season since 2003. Matt Olson with 14 home runs on the season, second most in the National League behind the Phillies' Kyle Schwarber. Let's get to the action, though. It's in the 10th inning, a 2-2 game, and Mike Yastrzemski at the plate for the Braves.
19: Lefty set right at the belly. 1-2. Swung on, struck down towards left center field. That's down! That's down! Here comes Kim! Braves gonna win! Hit the lights and say goodnight! Braves take it 3-2!
5: On 680 The Fan in Atlanta, Braves win it in extra innings with the walk-off double by Yaz's seventh career walk-off hit. Braves off to their best 45-game start to the season since 2003. They've also now won 11 series openers, tied with the Yankees for the most in baseball. Marlins and the Rays in the battle for Florida. The Rays have won 10 straight home games, their second-longest home win streak by any team this season. The Rays 11-1-2 in 14 series versus the Marlins since 2019, the most series wins versus any non-AL East team in that span. Marlins, though, 6-12 on the road this season. Pick up the action in the bottom of the fourth inning. Taylor Walls at the plate with men on for Tampa.
20: Be interesting, though. Hold on.
21: As a ground ball over the bag at first, it's into the right field corner, an extra base hit. One run is in as Mullins scores. Racing around third, Fiducia. He's coming home. On to third, Walls, and he's out on the relay.
22: Taylor runs Walls, in.
21: A two-run double down the right field line, and the Rays are up 6-1 now.
22: There we go,
21: in the bottom of the fourth.
5: 620 WDAE on the call. Rays go on to win it over the Marlins 7-2. Rays have now won 11 straight home games, tied for the third longest streak in franchise history. Cedric Mullins for Tampa, 4-for-4 with three runs scored, including his third home run of the season. Yandy Diaz with a home run as well. His sixth of the season, four of his six home runs this season have given the Rays the lead. Toronto taking on Detroit. Blue Jays have won five of the last six road series against the Tigers. Let's pick up the action in the sixth. Riley Green at the plate for the Tigers.
23: The pitch. Swinging a line drive down the right field line. Hooking. Fair ball into the corner. Dingler is in. Green around first. Heading to second. He'll cruise into second. 14th double of the year. Tigers have tied it at two.
5: On 97.1, the ticket. We have a 2-2 game going into extra innings. And we pick up the action here as Spencer Torkelson comes to the plate looking to finish this one off for the Tigers.
23: The 2-2. Swing to drive to the gap in right center field. That ball is got the gap. Tigers win. Fielding comes home. Tigers walk off the Blue Jays.
5: Torkelson with a walk-off single. Tigers win it 3-2. Riley Green 1-for-4 with a game-tying RBI double in the sixth, which you heard. A Tigers snap a three-game losing skid, only their second win in their last 10, dating back to May the 4th. SportsCenter All Night, ESPN Radio, and the ESPN app coming up. 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

0: $70 million a year to go 6-for-20 in a closeout game six. That's
1: yeah.
0: The Cavs got a big decision to make there. But I also wonder if they're going to say, okay, let's get a coach where we can pretty much guarantee that guys are either going to play hard or they're not going to play at all. And that's where, you know, you would put a guy. Now, are you going to use your bench? How many championships has Tom Thibodeau won? You can ask all those questions and it would be fair. But I just wonder whether if the Cavs lose tomorrow, where that might be, where this might be that where we're going, something.
1: Yeah. Something like that. Yeah, I get it. I speak gold hammer. I know exactly where you're going.
0: With me. Yeah, you know what I'm saying, right?
1: Exactly.
0: 888-SAY-ESPN is our number, 888-729-3776. 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Shaking hands with your opponent, but with 8 minutes left to go in the game. Emmett and I will discuss. 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
4: When there's a team that's together like they are and are committing to being prepared and put themselves in positions to be successful, that's a good starting spot.
5: They're defending a chance. We know it's going to be tough to knock them off, but I think we're pretty confident we can do it.